leave with this message this evening. Psalms 90 reminds us that God is eternal, while our lives on earth are brief. Written by Moses, this psalm encourages us to place our trust in the Lord. So as you listen to those verses a while ago, it encourages us to trust the Lord. Trust in Him with all your heart. Who has been our dwelling place throughout all generation? One of the key verses in Psalms 90 is verse 12. So teach us to number our days, that we may apply our hearts unto wisdom. Teach us. This verse teaches us to value the time God has given us. The time God has given you here on earth, you are supposed to be valuing that time. Life passes quickly, but when we live with God at the center, our days have purpose and meaning. Are we living with Christ, with God at the center? Psalms 90 also reminds us that despite life's challenging and circumstances, God's love, mercy, and faithful reminder contents. As we depend on Him, we can establish the work of our hands and make our lives fruitful for His glory. Thought of the day. Life is short, but God is eternal. Use each day wisely. Walk closely with God and trust Him to guide your path. Think on those this evening. Think on this chapter this evening, Psalms 90. Lord, teach us to number our days and to live wisely. Help us to trust in your eternal love and to use your life for and to live our lives for your glory. Amen. Amen. Thank you all for listening to the chapter today, which is taken from Psalms 90. Hope the chapter today has been a blessing to you. And as you hear these words this evening, you meditate upon them. And don't just be hearers of the word this evening, but doers. Who have ears to hear, let him hear.

0: Minister, has been a blessing to you. You can sew into the 19. We're going to donate to this station. It's to take care of our bills that we have to pay.
1: You're here with us, sir.
2: Jesus Christ.
0: Just to mention of some of the bills that we pay here. Website.
2: Sitting.
0: Server. Oh. Hosting. Oh. Light bill.
2: Yeah,
0: you know the light bill going to Jamaica now. 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It's crazy, man. But we serve a mighty man. 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
0: What we're going to eat, what we're going to wear.
2: New healing.
0: Look at the birds out there. 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
2: Son.
0: What about we?
2: Yeah.
0: Oh, we have little faith, man. 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
1: DJ Robert,
0: DJ Fire Shane. 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
1: Hallelujah.
0: Man, I stick with DJ Shane, man. I have to put some fire upon it.
1: Hey, hi. 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

0: You're not partying no more. 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
1: You're not going to dance again.
0: Robert. DJ Robert. Tell him say you're not going to dance no more. You're not partying no more. 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You're not going to dance again. 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Now panic it again.
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0: DJ

0: out of my good service in a concert.
1: Good to get, but blessed are the givers. 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
0: 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And the praise of the Lord, let me show right here and RVR 24/7. 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

Old School Gospel Mix. Tomorrow morning, 8 o'clock, I catch Leroy. The Gospel Joy Morning Show. You will make a way for me. Until next week, same time, same

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Yeah. We're gonna go down to Mozambique, Malawi, Rwanda, Burundi.

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situation. 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

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He even said, listen, if it goes out of your realm of vocabulary, just say, I am that I am. 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

0: Somebody bless the Lord in here. 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

0: Come on, if you got resurrection power on the inside of you, you got to make a bigger noise than that, I think. God tells Moses, take these people and go here. I love Moses' response in Exodus 33. He said, there's just no way we're going to go, God, unless your presence goes with us. He understood that in the presence of God is fullness of joy, is strength for the journey that God had just asked him to go on. And I realize sometimes in church it's great to get under the shower of his presence, but I don't want to leave this place without his presence going with us. I need his presence Monday morning. I need his presence Tuesday on the 75-85 freeway. And God responds and says, I will personally go with you. And our prayer this morning needs to be, God, let your presence so consume us that we walk in it daily, not just on Sunday, not just enough to get through today, but the overflow of your presence. Thank you, Jesus. Can we just lift our voices, lift our hands, and just tell him, I need your presence, Lord.
1: Yeah. Let's sing this out together this morning.
2: Who is like you, Lord, in all the earth? Matchless love.

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We're not here just for a service or just to sing songs, God. We're here to seek your face, the living God, the one true living God. Come on, you're the desire of our hearts, oh Lord. Let's sing it together.

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on, if you believe it, if you believe it, if you believe that tonight, if you believe that tonight, I want you to lift up a sound, and I'm going to tell you why. Lift up your voice and shout unto the Lord tonight. Come on, lift up your voice and shout unto the Lord tonight. We are shouting tonight because we declare that the way things have been are not the way they're always going to be. 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

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The King of Glory. 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The world and those who dwell therein. 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

0: 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I am Benjamin Dube.
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0: Come on, if you got resurrection power on the inside of you, you got to make a bigger noise than that, I think. God tells Moses, take these people and go here. I love Moses' response in Exodus 33. He said, there's just no way we're going to go, God, unless your presence goes with us. He understood that in the presence of God is fullness of joy, is strength for the journey that God had just asked him to go on. And I realize sometimes in church it's great to get under the shower of his presence, but I don't want to leave this place without his presence going with us. I need his presence Monday morning. I need his presence Tuesday on the 75-85 freeway. And God responds and says, I will personally go with you. And our prayer this morning needs to be, God, let your presence so consume us that we walk in it daily, not just on Sunday, not just enough to get through today, but the overflow of your presence. Thank you, Jesus. Can we just lift our voices, lift our hands, and just tell him, I need your presence, Lord.
1: Yeah. Let's sing this out together this morning.

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We desire your presence, Lord. 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We're here to seek your face, the living God, the one true living God. Come on, you're the desire of our hearts, oh Lord. Let's sing it together.

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Back, front, north, south, east, west. Just look around you. It's different in here. It's a different place. So you didn't just come on Thursday night. Tell somebody, you didn't just come on Thursday night. See, what had happened was you stepped into a new season. Somebody just take a step up. Yeah. Take another step. Come on. Come on, take another step in.

new season. God is getting ready to tear the veil off of the heavenlies. And what has been held up is getting ready to be released. The people that have been under are getting ready to come up over. Those that have been forgotten are going to be remembered.

we have to sing, but I got to tell you something. You serve a God of seasons, and every season has a purpose. But seasons aren't governed by clocks and calendars. Seasons are governed by revelation and truth. And whenever God gives you a fresh word, he always takes you into a new season. And sometimes we have to go through some seasons we don't want to go through. But I'm talking to some people tonight that have been through some seasons where you had to learn some things you would not have learned had you not went through the season that you went through. And every time the devil pushed on you, he just turned you into his greatest nightmare. Because all he did was made you learn how to put your feet down, how to hold your head up. Some of you had to learn to praise God all by yourself. You had to learn how to lay hands on your own head. Has anybody here ever had to praise God through some tears? Have you ever had to hold up your hands and pray for other folks when you wish somebody was praying for you? I just stopped by to tell you tonight that season is over and a new season is coming. It's on you right now. If you'll just praise him, I believe a new... I believe a new season is here. Find three people and tell them, my season is here. Tell somebody my season is here. I dare you now to throw your hands straight up in the air.

down. Matthew chapter 17. I'm going to talk about this Friday night. Matthew chapter 17. The Bible says that a man ran up to Jesus. And he said to Jesus, I brought my son to your disciples. And your disciples could not cure him. Jesus looks at the disciples and he says, you perverse and faithless generation. How long shall I be with you? He turns back to the Father. He says, bring him to me. And the Bible says Jesus rebuked him.

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A storm came, the lightning started flashing. The young man that was driving the car lost control of the automobile, ran off the road, and everybody was all right except him. They got out of the car, and just across the dirt road was a white house. They took him across there to that white house and knocked on the door, and a white lady came to the door and said, "Can I help you?" They said, "Ma'am, if you just let us, our brother just got in an accident. We want to just come in and make a telephone call. We want to call the doctor."

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Somebody say yes here. 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And the little children, they were sitting there crying. They were all sitting there crying. And by that time, grandmama had got out of the car. She made her way across that dirt road and she walked up to it and just opened up the screen door and she peeped in and she said, "How's my son doing?" 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
0: 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And remember,
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us one. Unify our worship, all race, all cultures, standing together in worship, that heaven's worship would be

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He's worthy of the glory. He deserves the praise today. Come on, everybody, all over the room, open your mouth and worship. Lift your hands and bless him in this place.

Did you know two-thirds, one-third of the earth lives in persecution? Where if they speak the name of Jesus, just gathering in the name of Jesus could cost them their life. I know we're in a nice building right now, but there are people who are going to hear this that need the strength of your voice right now, that are working in the underground church, witnessing to one life at a time, and they just want to know, are there other people like me who love him like me, who will serve him like me? So I want to speak something to the underground church. I want to speak something to the persecuted church. I want to speak something to the believers who live

I don't know what you've been waiting on. I don't know how long the silence has lasted. But I came with a word from heaven. What looked delayed was not denied. What looked like silence was God working quietly. So lift your hands right where you are and declare this with me.

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I say, Lord, fix it for me.

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Well, we say good morning to you, and we trust that it is well with your soul on this beautiful Monday morning, the 8th of June, 2026. You are locked in with me, Pastor G, and I'm in the air chair with you until 10 a.m. this morning. All right, at the top of our 8 o'clock, we're going to have our panelists. They're going to come in with our discussion for the day. Remember, we're talking about faith, right? So, read the book of Hebrews. So come on, let's have a word of prayer right here this morning. Father, we want to say thank you this morning. Thank you that it is well with our soul. Thank you have woken us up this morning. We have come to hasten to your feet. Others have already hastened. Other nations and Father God, other countries have already hastened to your feet. But now we come hastening, and they have come with us. And we say thank you, God. Thank you, Father God, for hastening with us, Father God. So God, we give you praise. We give you glory. We give you honor, Father God. We thank you for this privilege to serve from this particular place. Bless our panelists. Bless Anika as she comes with a word of encouragement. And so, God, we give you praise, glory, and honor. We exalt your wonderful name. You are worthy. You are worthy. You are worthy. Worthy to be praised. So we say thank you, thank you, thank you, thank you. Thank you, Lord Jesus. Thank you for what you're doing. We love you. We glorify you. Heal, Father God, Bishop Gabriel's wife this morning as they perform surgery in her. Father God, we thank you for the healing that you're doing in her life right now in the name of Jesus. We exalt you. We lift you up. We lift you up. We lift you up. We magnify you, Father. In Jesus' wonderful, wonderful and precious name, amen and amen and amen and amen.

To every one of you in Radio Land, we want to say good morning. Good morning to you. For you out there in the Radio Land, good morning. Good morning to you. Silent and anonymous listeners, we want to say good morning. Good morning to you as well. Faith to hear, we want to say good morning. Good morning to you. All About Jesus Network, New York City. Hey, Mr. Mantis himself, we want to say good morning to you over there. GL365 Houston, we want to say good morning. Good morning to you. Good Radio Trader in Tobago, we want to say good morning to you as well. Unity Gospel Radio, we want to say good morning to you, my brother DJ Solomon. Good morning to you.

Fellas, I know we are in a recording, but we can still let the people know that God has a blessing for them. Every time I turn around, there's a blessing waiting on me. And fellas, if y'all don't mind, same.

Hey, the fact that you woke up this morning, man, is a blessing, right? They got more blessings. They got more blessings coming for you all day long, right? Lady Sharon, we want to say good morning to you, sis. Blessed Monday morning to you. Just take all the blessings that you can today, man. There can be blessings upon blessings, man. Shower of blessings upon you, all right? And

It's super. We want to say a blessed good morning to you. Blessed Monday morning, my brother. God bless you. God bless you. This is Stick and Stay, man. Get into our panel discussion this morning that takes place at 8 a.m. this morning, all right, with our panelists. We want to hear from you. To my family on the island, we ask that you guys enjoy yourself. Just be careful out there. Just be careful.

0: That's right, the bat is already run. Hey, let's go get our daily bread for the morning. And it is 7:31 here in the Virgin Islands.
1: I am amply supplied. Now that I have received from Epaphroditus the gifts you sent. Philippians 4, verse 18.
2: 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Reciprocal Generosity was written and read by Kirsten Holmberg.
1: Philippians chapter 4, verses 10 through 19. I rejoiced greatly in the Lord that at last you renewed your concern for me. Indeed, you were concerned, but you had no opportunity to show it. I'm not saying this because I am in need, for I have learned to be content whatever the circumstances. I know what it is to be in need, and I know what it is to have plenty. I have learned the secret of being content in any and every situation, whether well-fed or hungry, whether living in plenty or in want. I can do all this through Him who gives me strength. Yet it was good of you to share in my troubles. Moreover, as you Philippians know, in the early days of your acquaintance with the gospel, when I set out from Macedonia, not one church shared with me in the matter of giving and receiving, except you only. For even when I was in Thessalonica, you sent me aid more than once when I was in need. Not that I desire your gifts. What I desire is that more be credited to your account. I have received full payment and have more than enough. I am amply supplied now that I have received from Epaphroditus the gifts you sent. They are a fragrant offering, an acceptable sacrifice, pleasing to God. And my God will meet all your needs according to the riches of His glory in Christ Jesus. Reciprocal Generosity. When Melanie began having regular headaches, her doctors discovered she had a benign tumor in her pituitary gland. The tumor was about the size of a plum, and it was surgically removed in 2003, and again in 2006 when it recurred. Then, in 2017, when it came back a third time, Melanie underwent radiation treatment instead, which caused her to lose her hair. Her 27-year-old son, Matt, decided to grow out his own hair to make a wig for her. Matt's selfless, loving act illustrates how one person's abilities and resources can supply the needs of another person or group. Paul highlights the beauty of such reciprocal generosity in his letter to the Philippians. The believers in Philippi had shared in his troubles and sent aid more than once when he was in need. Having received their gifts, Paul recognized that God had provided amply for his needs. Our willingness to share with one another is often the conduit of God's provision in our lives. Sometimes we're in a position to give of our time, talent, or treasure. Other times, we're in need ourselves and must rely on the support of another. Through His Spirit working in us, our gifts are pleasing to God and a manifestation of our shared life in the body of Christ. Let's pray. Lord, thank you for providing through the love and generosity of others. Help us to give freely and receive humbly, trusting your Spirit to meet every need. In Jesus' name we pray. Amen.
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0: That's right. VG39, man. The panel is open, right? You can go in there and you can register. You can register, right? If you're an artist, if you're a singer, man, if you want to get into that concert, you can go ahead and be a part of that, right? Right there at VG39, man. And I want to say good morning to them down in the Canada area, right? VG39 and the team. Minister Smelly, we want to say good morning. Good morning to you.

blood. What a friend we have in Jesus. What an awesome friend we have in Jesus. What a wonderful friend we have in Jesus. Wonderful, wonderful friend we have in Jesus.

0: Well, our panelists is in the back room, so we're gonna go get our affirmation for this morning. All right, let's go back there right now. Good morning, Anika. Good morning.
1: Good morning, Pastor G. How are you doing this morning?
0: Oh, I'm doing good. I'm doing good. I was just about to send you a message and say, hey, wake up before the panelists get here.
1: No, I've been up a while.
0: All right, that's good. Yes. That's good. Yeah. Well, let's go ahead and get our affirmation for this morning, our encouragement.
1: Amen. Good morning, everyone. Happy Monday. Today is the 8th day of June 2026. God is indeed amazing. This morning's word of encouragement for us title is, I thirst for the living water. How many of us have ever been at a point in our lives where it feels dry and as though God is absent? We search everywhere possible, and to our amazement, nothing is being revealed. We prayed, and to us, it seems God hasn't answered. But what if I told you that He is right next to you, Amen. And He hears your prayers? This morning, I am here to remind you, remind me, I remind us that God is always there. No matter how you feel, I want you to know this. Stay with God. No matter what may come your way, stay with God. No matter what may seem as if it's out of place, just remember to draw close to God daily. Only Him alone can bring forth peace. And trust me, this peace is eternal. Whenever we feel as though it's dry and dusty, that's the time for us to draw closer and closer to God daily. Psalm 63:1 is a great reminder for us, and it's one that encourages our soul. And it says, O God, thou art my God, early will I seek thee. My soul thirsts for thee. My flesh longed for thee in a dry and thirsty land where no water is. The relationship we have with God should not be one of distance. Where we only approach His throne when things are bad. It should be an intimate one where sitting in His presence feels brand new every day because His mercies are new every morning. Great is His faithfulness towards us. So many of us can testify that when we leave God's presence, it makes us feel lost, which leaves a void to be filled. And we can also say that when we come back to His presence, it gives us that joy, that peace, that love. It gives us that fulfillment where we continuously thirst for Him daily, where we continuously, dwell in His presence, where seeking God is not a one where we rushed it. Seeking God is one where we allow ourselves to look deep within while going through, the process and going to the potter's wheel for Him to purge us, for Him to cleanse us, for Him to mold us into who He has created us to be. When we dwell in His presence, it feels refreshing. It feels strengthened. It feels, like one where, every day we get up with that deep joy, in our soul because God is always there with us. This I can say that it's not cliche, but without God, we are nothing. When we operate in our own strength, it brings forth a lot of distractions and fills our mind with the cares of this world. He cannot use us if we don't give Him that chance to. You know, he wants a deep fellowship with us. He wants a relationship where we trust him. Like I always say, you know, that's my favorite scripture, with all our heart and not lean on our own understanding. You know, he wants a relationship with us where, you know, he says to us to go and do and we go and do. You know, he wants a fellowship with us where, you know, every minute we are going to him, we're meeting him at those, you know, early morning, as the scripture says, we're meeting him in the cool of the evening, we're meeting him at those places when we normally meet him. He wants us. You know, many of us have left that presence, you know, left that place. And trust me, God is nudging on us to come back to that place. We have left it. He is looking for you. He wants that fellowship again. You know, he wants it. Do we want it? He wants it. May we continuously seek God earnestly. May we not leave his throne when things feel clustered, when things feel overwhelmed, when things feel burdensome, when things feel as though you're at a standstill and nothing is happening. May we continuously trust him. May we not become overwhelmed by the cares of this world. May we not think he has forgotten us because he didn't answer the prayer. We will answer when it is the right time. You know, when that thought comes to our mind, may we reminisce on the one promise that he says to us, that he will not leave us nor forsake us. There are many, many other promises, but may we reminisce on this one, that he will not leave us nor forsake us. May we give our all this morning to God, my friends. God loves when we seek him in the mornings, when we seek him all the days of our lives. He loves when we put him first. May we understand that, you know, those wilderness moments are those dry moments, those thirsty moments are not moments where, you know, you stay at a standstill or you're stuck. No, those moments are not there to overwhelm you or guilt trip you. It ushers you to have an intimate moment with God. You see, this period is one where our faith is being renewed, and where we become spiritually strengthened to carry on the purpose which God have for us. So don't stop seeking God. Hold on to God's unchanging hand. Cry out if you may. Tell God your honest thoughts and feelings. In Jeremiah, it reminds us that if we seek God with our whole heart, we will find him. So remember this, our mission will be impossible if we operate in our own strength and without God's instruction. So let us continue to dwell in his presence. May we get up and seek him. May we continuously stay, in his presence. May we not feel as though it's a burden. May we feel renewed, refreshed, and strengthened as we continue to go on with him daily. Father, this morning, thank you, mighty God, this morning. Many of us, we are thirsting for that living water, but little did we know that living water is right there, right there, mighty God. All we have to do is tap into it. Father, this morning, I pray that you continue, dear Lord, to be with us and strengthen us, mighty God. Lord, I pray that you continue to revive us. God, I pray that you help us, dear Lord, to remember that you are a God that always love and care for us. All you want is for us to just trust you with all our heart. All you want is for us to just dwell in your presence daily. So God, I pray, mighty God, for anyone who may be in a place right now where they feel as though it's dry, where they feel as though they're going through the going through, God, I pray this morning that, you know, now they're going to take it as a point of duty, mighty God, to come to you and continuously seek you, not stop seeking you. For mighty God, when we taste of you, mighty God, we know it's refreshing. We know, mighty God, that it will be one that filled our soul, filled our heart. So Lord, thank you for eternal peace. Thank you for your grace and your mercy. Guide us, mighty God. Bless the panelists as they come on this morning. Strengthen each and every one of us, mighty God, as we go on throughout our day. In your precious and marvelous name, I pray. Amen and amen. Over to you, Pastor G.
0: Amen and amen and amen and amen. And thank you for that wonderful reminder, man. That's right. You know what I mean? Thirst for the living water. Amen. Thirst for the living. We got to have a thirst. Thirst for God. Thirst for the things of God, especially. You know what I mean? Not for the things of this life, but the thirst for the things of God. We should never be parched when it comes to the things of God.
1: No.
0: you know.
1: That's right.
0: Yeah. The things of life will have us parched, but that's why we keep chasing it. That's why we keep chasing it. The things of God, I mean, it fills us up. You know, it satisfies us. You know what I mean? So we ought to run for him. He's the living water. You know what I mean? From him flow. As he told a woman at the well, listen, if you drink of the water that I have for you,
1: you'll never thirst again.
0: You know what I mean? So all the men that you have in your house, you ain't gonna thirst for them no more.
1: you will not be hungry or thirsty for the things of the world.
0: That's right. You can go home and tell them jokers, pack your bag. I ain't want you no more. I got Jesus now.
1: Amen.
0: Thank you so much. Let me get ready to bring my panelists in here this morning for our discussion. All right. Looking forward to a healthy and hearty discussion. You be safe. All right.
1: Thank you. Be safe.
0: You all too. Right. Yep. Have a wonderful day. Be blessed. Be blessed. Yes. All right. Thank God. We want to remind you, man, this Friday, the Hope is Rising concert is taking place at the Way of the Cross Baptist Church, 23B Work and Rest, all right, in Christiansted, St. Croix. This is Health Week, man, happening here in the Virgin Islands, and we want to encourage each and every one of you to come on out, amen, to the Great Hall on Wednesday at 9 a.m., Wednesday this morning, as we talk about mental health matters, all right? Hope is rising, mental health, amen. One common bond, amen, is here on the island. Amen. Just come on out, everybody. Come on out under the sound of my voice, all right? And let's get into that. We talk about suicide prevention. There could be other little presenters there as well, all right? So let's make that a biggie, and then make it something. That's Wednesday and Thursday, and then Friday night, all right? We're going to have this free concert that's taking place at the Way of the Cross Baptist Church, all right? So let's get ready for our panel discussion. Let's just play a little bit of this as they are making their way in here this morning.

0: Well, good morning, gentlemen. Good morning.
1: Good morning. Good
2: morning, sir.
0: How are you guys doing this Monday morning?
2: God is good, man.
1: God, the prayers have been doing good. They've been doing good.
0: Amen. Amen. Amen. Praise the Lord. Praise the Lord. Praise the Lord. Amen. Well, let's go ahead and get into our panel discussion this morning. Let's pray. Father God, as we look at your word, we look earnestly and intensely into it. Holy Spirit, our dependence is upon you because you bring all things to our remembrance. You are the teacher. And so we submit ourselves over to you as we discuss the truths of your word, truths to impact lives, Father God, truths to transform life, Father God, truth in which we must live by, Father God. So we thank you for this panel. In Jesus' wonderful name, amen and amen and amen and amen. Pastor Wilson, go ahead and lay out. Amen.
1: Yes, good morning, everybody. We have been, and those on the panel, those who are on radio, those who are on internet and whatever form of online platform you're on, good morning. Good to be back on Monday morning. You know, to be alive and well in the world is a blessing from God. We have been dealing with the series from Hebrews chapter 11. Hebrews chapter 11 has the base text. And the topic we have been dealing with, this is the third week, and we are dealing with faith on display in an evil world, unbelieving world. Faith on display in an unbelieving world. And if ever time we need to have faith on display, it is now. The evil of our age is extremely complex. A whole lot of complex form of evil and unbelief in the present world in a scientific age. This morning we are going to focus on Noah. And I'm going to read three texts. Before we begin, I'm going to go to Genesis chapter 5 and chapter 6. Genesis 5, 28 to 32, it says, when Lamech had lived 182 years, he fathered a son and called his name Noah, saying, out of the ground that the Lord has cursed, this one shall bring us relief from our work and from the painful toil of our hands. Lamech lived after he fathered Noah 595 years and had other sons and daughters. Thus all the days of Lamech was 777, and he died. After Noah was 500 years old, he fathered Shem, Ham, and Japheth. And chapter 6, verse 5 to 8 says, the Lord saw that the wickedness of man was great in the earth, and that every intention of the thoughts of his heart was only evil continually. And the Lord regretted that he made man on the earth, and it grieved him to his heart. So the Lord said, I will blot out man whom I have created from the face of the land, man and animals and the creeping things and the birds of the heavens, for I am worried, I'm sorry rather, that I have made them. But Noah, verse 8, but Noah found favor in the eyes of the Lord. And we go to Hebrews chapter 11, verse 7. Hebrews 11 and verse 7, it says, by faith, Noah, being warned by God concerning events as yet unseen, in reverent fear, constructed an ark for the saving of the household, of his household. By this he condemned the world and became an heir of the righteousness that comes from faith. We see a few things here. The very name of Noah is prophetic. It's prophetic. His father Lamech, when Noah was born, gave his name Noah, which means rest. Because it says, God who cursed the earth is going to give them rest from painful toil. Actually, that rest was going to come after the flood. Noah lived over up to 600 years before the flood came. But his sin was very evil. The world that God created was contaminated by evil, dominated by the lineage of Cain. As we saw in chapter 4 of Genesis, Cain's tribe laid the foundation for wickedness. He began with murder of his brother. Then Lamech also committed murder, a descendant of Cain. Then you find multiple wives beginning in chapter 4, pollution of the family line, corruption of humanity. We see the invention of weapons, and we saw the invention of music, not for the glory of God, but for the corruption of humanity. Also, I have read in some extra biblical records, you know, Talmud and other records, that shows that the corruption of the world began with the tribe of Cain using music and lewd dressing to entice even the lineage of Seth, which was a righteous tribe that God established to succeed in Haram. And then in chapter 6, mankind reached the climax of evil, that God had to take drastic action to destroy the human race and only save not only human race but all living things on earth to save his purpose. And then in Hebrews chapter 11 verse 7, the writer there summing up the history of faith and identifying some people, he says, by faith Noah found grace with God. Noah was saved, and he became the heir of faith. Although Abram is called the father of faith, and the Bible focuses on Abram as the father of faith, but if you look at it carefully, Noah was also a father of faith, and the rest of persons that we mentioned, Abel. And so we see, as we look in a world of unbelief is the mother of evil. All the evils of the world, all the evils of society are flowing out of unbelief. People who believe God, like Noah, responded to God's prophecy to him and command with reverent fear. Out of faith, Noah responded in reverent fear. That's why he lived a righteous life and became a heir of righteousness. And so in a world of unbelief, there is nothing to expect but evil. But in a world of faith, you're going to find righteousness. For the just or the righteous shall live by faith. Going back to Hebrews 10, verses 8. The righteous shall live by faith. So where righteousness is not dominating, it is a world of unbelief. I'll stop there for now.
0: All right. Minister Bennett, good morning to you.
3: Good morning. Good morning. Blessings to you all.
1: Good morning.
3: All right. Faith, undiscipline, and unbelieving world. We look at it, we've heard the scriptures. And one of the things that I can say as I process the scripture and even look at my own life is that, you know, genuine faith is something that's very uncomfortable. And that's where I want to start, because a lot of times many times we hear people say that they have faith. And when we think about it, it's that faith that blends in, or the faith that they have to just merely attend church, or, you know, that faith that agrees when things are convenient for them. But when it comes down to having that genuine, that authentic faith, we really don't see it. It feels different, if I should say that. You know, it's sometimes it can even cause you to look foolish, especially to those who don't really share in that type of faith. So when it comes down to Noah, we look at it in Hebrews 11:7, and when we look at it Genesis chapters 5-9, we're not simply reading a story of a man who built an ark, who built a boat. But when we begin to look at it, we're looking at a man, you know, whose life became a public display of trust in God. In a world, in a time, in a generation when God was completely abandoned, you know? So when we really look at it, faith is something that should be seen. It's something that should be seen. So I know we say loosely all the time, oh, I have faith. And when situations arrive, when our circumstances change, all of a sudden that faith that we so much profess that we have is nowhere to be seen. And so Genesis, when we look at it, it paints a picture of Noah's generation for us. We recognize that humanity multiplied, but righteousness became lacking. You know, there was no righteousness there. Holiness disappeared. So that beautiful paradise that God created was no longer there. And we recognize that the people were living, they were marrying, they were building, working, they were planning and pursuing their ambitions. But God became completely irrelevant to their lives. He was no longer the center of their lives when we look at this generation. You know, Genesis 6 tells us that, you know, the human heart was evil. It was evil. It was continually evil. Violence filled the earth. Corruption began to spread. So the issue, when I begin to sit down and ponder all of this and really look in the scripture, the issue was not merely that people were sinning. It was not just that people sinned, because people always have sinned, right? So the issue is that they no longer cared that they sinned. And I want people to kind of catch that, because people, like, sinning has become a pleasure in this generation. And if we're honest, this is what we see now. You know, God is no longer the center of their thinking, as was the same then. You understand? So it's not just the mere fact that people sin. It's the fact that they don't care. They know that they're sinning, and they don't care that they're sinning. And so when it comes on to today, Noah's story is very much relevant. And when we look at it, because we are living in a world that celebrates self. We celebrate the self-sufficiency. We mock the dependence on God. Those who are following Christ, you know, are being mocked. It's not important anymore. We live among people who can explain pretty much everything except the condition of the human heart. And it's fascinating to me because, you know, information is at our fingertips. Technology, you know, is advancing. Following Christ, you know, are being mocked. It's not important anymore. We live among people who can explain pretty much everything except the condition of the human heart. And it's fascinating to me because, you know, information is at our fingertips. Technology, you know, is advancing.

0: Reality is that the hearts of the people are still distant from God. It's still distant from God. So the world, that that generation, it may seem ancient, because a lot of times we approach the Bible like reading stories, right? But when we look at the spiritual condition that was present then, it's dangerous, because that spiritual condition is also very much present today. And that's going to be my opening statement.
1: Amen, amen. Dr. Russ, good morning again.
2: Good morning, everyone.
1: Hang on, Dr. Russ. Hang on, Dr. Russ. Let me say good morning to I Am Jamaica, Jamaica Radio Station, and those of you down in Jamaica that listen. Let me say good morning to you, Rohana. Even Yvonne Hendrickson made a good morning. Good morning to you, Barbara Cunningham. I want to say good morning. Good morning to you, Sharon says good morning to you, and all the other nations over there. We want to say good morning to you all as a morning, good afternoon. It's probably off some of y'all's way in the afternoon. All right, Dr. Russ, go ahead.
2: Yeah, good morning, everyone. Good. I was looking at this passage, I want to start with the Genesis passage first, because there was something there, and I don't know, it struck me very, very. My sister talked about the evil, the condition of this time. But if you look at verse number five, it starts, and God saw the wickedness. Genesis 6:5, God saw the wickedness. And that struck me, because I remember in Genesis chapter 1, verse 31, after God finished creating the earth, the Bible said the very same thing, and God saw what he had made. And then I looked at the word imagination there, and the word imagination there is like, if you go to Jeremiah chapter 18, where he says that part of form the thing, it's a word to form. And so my sister's correct. This time was a time when it was very, very evil. So evil that anything a man thought, he did. And so here was Noah in that time. As a matter of fact, from verse 1 to verse number 5 is one of the most controversial passages, I would believe, in the whole Bible. Right attached to this, to Noah's time. And so when we look at Noah, but the Bible look at Noah and call him an upright, perfect man. In verse number 9. These are the generation of Noah. Noah was a just man and perfect in his generation, and Noah walked with God. And then if you go to Peter called him a preacher of righteousness. So we're talking about a person who when we look down the Hall of Fame, the Faith Hall of Fame, he stands out to us in a time when, as a matter of fact, akin to our time. I believe how we are doing now, the imaginations of the people we're talking, that we're living with now, is close to Noah's time. And just as a side note here, I personally believe that, remember Jesus says, as in the days of Noah? I believe that the second coming is very, very, very, very close. That's me. I may be wrong, because the Bible says no man know the time, but I believe it's very close. But one of the things that I want to show you here, there's a line in here that always kicked me when I read it. Verse number 8, but Noah found grace in the eyes of the Lord. You understand? Way back there. As a matter of fact, this is the first time the word grace is used in the Bible explicitly. It's implicit in all the other people before, Adam, Eve, and all of them. But here, it's explicitly mentioned. And so I think that as we look at Noah and the things that are accomplished and the expression of his faith, we have to be very, very... we look at it very, very deeply, because I think it's a mirror. The time of Noah was a mirror of our time, because you remember Adam was the first perfect man. He had the perfect use of his mind. See, we're not getting

0: getting smarter. We're getting dumber, actually. I'm serious. The world is not... when I was a child growing up, let me show you. When I was a child growing up and I got sick, my throat got sick, we went to the same doctor. My eyes, same doctor. Air, same doctor. Whatever happened to me, we went to the same doctor. Now your ass, you got to go to a man. Your eyes, a different man. Because you understand what I'm saying? Every part of your body has someone specialized in that. But back then, when I was a child, this one doctor, they specialize in everything. You understand? So I think we're getting dumber. But as we look at AI, cloning, and all the inventions that's coming out of the mind of man, like the redemption drawing, I really believe. But as we go further, we're going to look at Noah a little bit more. But I wanted to see that one phrase, but Noah found grace. And grace is the giving, the explicit giving of something that you don't deserve. You understand? And so grace, Adam and Eve had something explicitly that they didn't deserve, which is the coat, the animal skin coat as a symbol of salvation. And we all who are saved have something we don't deserve because of who we are. But we deserve it because we put our faith, that beautiful word faith, in the Lord Jesus Christ and his finished work. I stop there for a minute.
1: Amen. Good morning to you. Good afternoon to you, Bishop Opando.
2: Good afternoon to you, sir. How are you, all of you?
1: We're doing fine.
0: Late to the table, man.
1: Yeah.
2: It was held up somewhere, but I thank God, better late than never.
0: You're right about that. Except for the rapture.
2: Yes.
1: Go ahead. Let's get your opening statement here. Yeah.
2: Okay. Good morning, good afternoon, good evening, all of you, wherever you are. Praise the Lord, my fellow panelists. I missed you last week. I was in a burial of one of my church daughters, who was being buried 250 kilometers away, and we traveled to Gandibari. That is why I was not here, but I thank God for everything. So I am happy to be here again. I don't take it for granted to get an opportunity to be on this table to share the word of God with the great people of God. And as today we are also talking about the example of one of the greatest men of God who ever lived, in the name of Noah, as an example. As we continue to focus on our topic, I believe we are continuing with faith on display in an unbelieving world, and especially dealing with this man Noah. When you look at this particular topic is one challenge that has been there since the creation of the world. Because you look at the history of the world, you realize that when God created man was perfect, man was good. But after God created man, there was the devil, and the devil was symbolizing unbelieving world, because the devil did not believe in God. And because the devil did not believe in God, he tried to lure some angels and heavenly beings. And because of that, he got one third of those who believed his lies to help him or to join him in unbelieving God. So they were thrown here in the world. And because they were here, when Adam was given the word of God to trust and believe and live by it, he was there together with this Satan, the evil one, the liar. And this Satan came and convinced Adam to doubt God. And really, Adam did not live to his faith in believing God in an unbelieving world. And he trusted, or he believed, the lies of the enemy, and he ate the forbidden fruit. And after that, we find that now people began to doubt God. And that is why you see, even after Adam giving birth to the two sons, Abel and Cain, Cain and Abel, the Bible tells me in the book of Genesis that God came and told Abel that he need to do the right thing, otherwise his sacrifice will not be accepted. And because Abel continued not to believe God, I want to believe that the devil was at work in Abel's life, because God told him that sin is there at your door. You need to overcome it. In other words, you need to trust and believe God rather than believe any other source of information or any other source of thought. But now Cain just chose not to believe God. And that trend has gone on from generation to generation. Unfortunately, the devil has won many people in his on his side. And that is why now, when we come to the book of Genesis chapter number 6, according to the wisdom of God, he chose some few stories to help us understand the history of man. Genesis chapter number 6, where we are dealing with it today, when you look from verse number 9, the Bible says, this is the account of Noah and his family. Noah was a righteous man, blameless among the people of his time, and he walked faithfully with God. He walked faithfully with God. That means that Noah chose to become somebody different from all others, believing God in this an unbelieving world. Because there were many people who chose not to believe God. But Noah faithfully believed God, walked with God faithfully. So as we learn from this man of God, as we will continue to look at it, the truth is that in the entire human history, this has been a tug of war, something that men are struggling with. And that is why you see the Hebrew writer is selecting few people from different generations. And in the entire Bible, you will realize, as you read the entire Bible, you realize that in every generation, there were people, the remnants, who trusted to believe God. And I believe that even today in our generation of the church, not everybody will believe God. But the few people who will decide, who will choose to walk faithfully with God, will be those remnants that will live a faithful life in this unbelieving world. And they will display that faith in different ways. And especially on my side, when I talk, I love so much reflecting on the church. So as we continue, I will be at least looking at what the Bible talks about the church and the world, how Jesus taught and how Paul was telling us how to live in these dark days, how Jesus says we need to be like light. That is exactly displaying faith in this unbelieving world. And that is the task that the believers are having. Thank you.
1: All right. You know, I want to say this. Dr. Ross mentioned it, that guess what? Jesus says that it was in the days of Noah, so shall it be in the end. And it's true. We don't know the time, not the day. But guess what? We can flat-footedly say that the days of Noah is here. You know what I mean? It's just that it's climaxing. It hasn't reached its climax yet. It is here. You know, because when we look at this passage on chapter Hebrews chapter 11 verse 7 and look at it from a Genesis point, you know, God takes us into the time when the climax was there. When the climax was there, it had reached a height to the fact now that the living of people was a stench in the nostrils of God. You know what I mean? Because here's the thing, it is. And they were sinning. They were sinning. So therefore, try to understand what I'm trying to say here. They were sinning. Sin was all over the earth. But the deeper tragedy was not the sin itself. Was not the sin itself. Was the loss of the sensitivity of God. to the loss of the sensitivity of God. So therefore, Noah stands out because he believed in God, in a time when belief itself was actually countercultural, as it is in our day today. I'm going to give you a real example. Pastor Wilson should be well known this, because for the last week, St. Thomas, been the last 2 or 3 days, there was without power. They were without power. And the people were kicking up rambles about the fact that they didn't have power for 3 days. And the number of response that came in. But here was the responses, okay? That, guess what? And this was not coming from church people. This was coming from people in general. That people began to talk about as island people, St. Croix, St. Thomas, the Mercy Center, that, guess what? Y'all want to go to the streets and wind up naked and dance naked in the street and carry on naked in the streets when it's carnival time. Okay? And y'all embrace that, and that's all good, and that's hype and everything along the line. And now y'all sitting up here without power. You know what I mean? And there was really asking them, what is more important to y'all as people? You know what I mean? Dancing in the street naked and carnival and the cult, whatever y'all call cultures and everything. And it's just a barrage of things that was coming in because of what happened. You know what I mean? We are living in a culture today that, guess what? People have lost the sensitivity of God. God is not the heart. God is not the desire. There's no hunger. There's no thirst for God. Here in Genesis chapter 6 that we all locked in on, here is God through Moses, and he's getting ready to give the generation of Noah. But then before he goes to give the generation of Noah, he gives us a description, if you would, okay, as to who Noah was or how Noah was, that Noah was a just and a perfect man in his generation, in his time. And Noah walked with God, in spite of the culture, in spite of the behaviors and the conduct and everything. Noah is what I would call the oddball of his time. Today the church is faced with the same thing, Dr. Russ. We are called to live differently than the culture that we are living in. But if you notice the church, we are still close to the culture. We have not moved away or moved far enough away for the culture. That's why you find the church, and Bishop Apando gonna love me here and become my best friend. That's why you find the church dabbles with the culture. When you go to worship, there's disco lights. When you go to worship, there's smokes. When you go to worship, all the lights is off. All right? When you look at the worshipers on the stage, they have jeans pants with the legs cut out. Hello, how far are we from the culture? All right? Okay? And that's what it is. And those things we misunderstand it. Those things is a picture of our heart. That's what they are. They're a picture of our heart. So therefore, we are not living the just life. We are not the perfect people that God. In fact, we just love to say, I ain't perfect. We don't want to be what God calls us. We don't want to be. So therefore, we are not sensitive to God's heart in today's time. We have lost that sensitivity, and the culture has driven it. And Noah is, and truth, and Minister TJ is so right. We know the story of Noah. So whenever we talk about Noah, is the man who built the biggest ship in the world. But then we never look into his life as to how he lived in his day and time, and learn how to live the way he lived by faith in today's world. And I think that's what we after this morning. So I hear there, and I turn it back over to Pastor Wilson.
3: Yeah, so you'll find certain things present when there are people of faith. And there are certain things that are lacking when there are people of faith. When you look at the passage, Hebrews 11, 1 to 7, which we have been covering over the past 3 weeks, in chapter 6, these things were lacking except in Noah. Faith believes in the existence of God as the supreme being. Faith causes a person to diligently seek that God that faith believes and knows that exists. Diligent. Diligent means that you have a passion, a drive, just like people have a drive for materialism. If food is lacking and people heard that there's some food in a certain supermarket, you're going to have a stampede there. It happens. It happens in the Bible. What is this? The people who are going for the food that they heard of in the supermarket, they are diligent in the pursuit of the food. Where you have faith, you are diligently to pursue the things that God wants you to pursue. People will find all kind of excuses when there is no faith. Let me give an example. During COVID time, people says that they don't want to expose themselves to come to church because they don't want to catch COVID. So they did not come to church. Whether or not they could go online, some didn't have the means to go online, but they still stay home because they don't want to catch COVID. Some claim they are sick and they are not able to come to church to sit down to get the service even for a hour. They stay home. Let me tell you something. During COVID, it was announced that the people in the region a certain age, seniors, must gather at a particular location and they would receive $500. People who I knew would not come to church, would not come to church because they were exposed to COVID. They were sick. They didn't have the strength to go there. It was announced that the people must reach there by 8 o'clock. 8 o'clock. I went by about 8:39, and I saw people from my church who were 80 something years old, like 87, 88 years old. They didn't want to catch COVID. They didn't come to church. To my shock, when I went there about 9 o'clock, they told me they were there from about 6 o'clock. They want to for about, the thing was delayed. The money did not start to be distributed. And all those people came from 6 o'clock were still there at 1 o'clock. They did not believe they were going to catch the COVID. They did not believe they were going to collapse because of these things. Actually, some people collapse. They had to take some people to hospital.
1: But
3: the point I'm saying is the diligence in getting the $500. If we were to have that faith in God and to give us that diligence, people would come to church, people obey God, people do what God wants them to be done. A lot of people withdraw from obeying God because of the pressure of the culture, the pressure in their homes. So when we believe in the existence of God, we seek God diligently. And here is this one now. We draw close to God. They that believe that God exists must draw close to God, verse 6. Let me read it again, verse 6. Yeah. And without faith, it's impossible to please him. For whoever would draw near to God. In chapter 6, people stop drawing near, apart from Noah and his family.
1: Yeah.
3: And they must diligently seek him, draw near, and diligently seek him. When those elements of faith are upset, the opposite is going to happen. People are going to be diligent for something else. People are either diligent for God, are diligent for the devil, are diligent for the flesh. There are people who are pursuing the natural things of human sense perception because they have a different kind of faith. They have faith in their fleshly desires. Every one of us have faith. But the question is, who or what do we have faith in? In Genesis chapter 6, faith has disappeared from the human race collectively. God was no more the focus. Worship was absent. The first manifestation of faith we see in the list of eras in Hebrews chapter 11 is worship. Faith manifests itself in worship. In Enoch, it draws near to God. It diligently seek God. It pleased God. It walked with God. When these elements are absent, the next thing we're going to find is negativity. Another thing I want to show you about faith. To walk with God involves knowledge. You can't obey God. To walk with God is to obey God. To obey God involves the conscience. The conscience must be aware of what God requires. So here is it. True faith is discerning. True faith discerns the will of God within the context of the person. Noah, Abel, Enoch, and the others we are going to look at, they could discern the will of God. They were not ignorant. So when we said people say they don't know right from wrong and all these things, the basic right and wrong that we need to know to obey God is within our spirits. God has revealed them to us when we have faith in God. And so this was an unbelieving world that did not hear about the existence of God. They did not seek God diligently. They did not draw near to God. Did not worship God. They did not discern the will of God. It was a polluted society that needed destruction. When God has gone on to say, using emotional language, I am sorry that I made man. I am grieved that I made man. It means that the evil of man had gone to the point as to touch the emotion of the eternal infinite. When evil begins to mess around with God's emotion, it is dangerous. And that's what we see happening in Genesis chapter 6. I'll stop there for now.
1: All right, Minister Bennett.
4: Okay. Last week I had the opportunity to share a sermon at church, and one of the things, what the Lord laid on my heart to share was that the just shall live by faith. And one of the things I found myself asking the church was that, you know, ever since the beginning of time, one of the things that God's people has always been confronted with is that choice. A choice of whether we will trust what God says or we will surrender to what we see. And as I ponder this one and I look at chapter 6 with Noah in verse 9, and not even the part about him being righteous or blameless, but the part that says, and he walked with God. That part stood out to me. And it stood out for more reasons than one, because then it tells me, based on the condition of his generation, Noah's life stood as a contrast, if you will. His faith was not just hidden in his heart. It's not something that he had. But when you look at it, his faith shaped his choices. It shaped his character, and it shaped his conduct, the way he behaved, right? And one of the things that we have to get to that place to understand that faith is not invisible. You know, faith is something that is going to show up in the way that we live. It's that reality, if you will, of our relationship with God that becomes visible to those who are looking on, right? So when we look at it, Noah, in his generation, people could tell that he was different long before they even saw the ark, long before he began building the ark, right? So Noah demonstrated faithfulness instead of conforming to what was going on to the world. And many times when we're outnumbered, we have a tendency to go with the majority. But in this case, it was different. Noah chose to stand out. He chose to be different. His behavior was not determined by the crowd, right? And high time we have to get to that place as believers where we understand that our faith is not being tested in the church, but our faith is being tested in environments where biblical values become unpopular. It becomes unpopular. So when we look at Noah, despite everything that was going on, his faith, that genuine faith that he had in God, remains steadfast. Even though he was being ridiculed, you know, even though there was compromise and even though there was unbelief. And I'm saying all of this to say that we have to understand that faith produces something. Faith produces obedience. So Noah's walk with God eventually led him to build the ark. Faith is not just a spiritual tool. And many times that's how we use it. It's not a Sunday activity, so you don't just have faith on a Sunday, right? Faith is a atmosphere in which believers live. It is a daily lifestyle. It is a daily lifestyle. So I couldn't ignore, and if I was in Bible study, I would tell them to highlight that part in the Bible. You understand where Noah walked with God. He walked with God. So we have to get to that place to understand that what God gave to Noah was some instructions. It seemed, you know, unreasonable, if you will, to those who were around him. It didn't make any sense. Let me put it that way. Noah looked foolish in all of it. But the faith that Noah had in God caused him to obey. He obeyed. Now, when you look at the New Testament, Hebrews, it says, by faith Noah, being warned of God of things not seen as yet, moved with fear and prepared an ark. What we have to understand is that faith on display is more than believing God's promises. You can believe the promise, and we can always go back to the Israelites. You can believe the promise, but it's more than that. It's acting on the promises, taking hold of that promise. So Noah's obedience became visible evidence of his trust in God. And many times that's the place that we have to come. You want to talk about having a sermon without words? That was Noah's life. That was Noah's life. So he built the ark even in the face of continued unbelief. Continued unbelief. Even though they mocked him. I mean, I can imagine, you know, everything that he went through. But he still continued to do what was asked of him, right? So Noah's life, when we begin to look at it, it reminds us that sometimes our strongest weakness is consistent faithfulness towards whatever it is that God has called us to. So I guess the point that I'm saying is that we have to understand that faith is a daily lifestyle. Mm-hmm. It's not how you feel. Sometimes it has nothing to do with your emotion. It's not that spiritual tool that you only activate when it comes on to Sunday when you feel as though you're going to be religious. But really, we have to understand that faith is the atmosphere in which a believer should live. Yeah, amen. That's my two cents on that.
1: Amen. Amen. Dr. Ross.
0: Yeah, one of the things as I was reading and preparing for this, you know, in all my Christian life, I thought that the ark was the thing that brought a lot of ridicule to Noah. You understand? But as I studied this, it wasn't the ark. It's the fact that Noah was telling them rain is going to come. You understand? Rain is going to come. Because if you go back to Genesis chapter 2, verse 5 and 6, the Bible says there was no rain on earth. God watered the earth by a mist. And if there was water, if there was sea, the man was smart enough to build some kind of boat to go on the sea. So they knew, I think that they knew that there's a boat could be built. But God says, build a boat big enough for everything, and it's going to rain. I think that was the ridicule. But one of the things that that keep coming back to me is verse number 8 of Genesis chapter 6, Noah found grace. Let us recognize that God called ordinary people like you and I to do magnificent tasks for his sake. And the only thing we need is faith in the living God. God takes teachers, or us, ordinary people, disguise them as teachers and put them in classroom so we can be witnesses to students and other teachers. God takes people, simple folks like you and I, and makes us lawyers so we could go in courtrooms and argue and be witness to judges and criminals and all those people. What I'm saying, God takes ordinary people and disguise them in such a way and put them strategically in places. So if they live by faith, like my sister was talking about, if they live by faith or walk with God, and as I study that word walk, the walk means to walk in cadence with. You know, if you go to the army, when these new recruits come in, what's the first thing they want to do? Get all them stepping and stuff, and they trying to teach you that. Why? Because they want you to walk as the army walk. Well, faith in God and submission to God allows us to see God, his footstep, as so to speak, and walk in cadence with him. As a matter of fact, there's a psalm, I'm trying to find it. It says, the steps of a good man are ordered by the Lord. You understand? All of us who are walking in cadence with God, all of us here right this morning, the five of us, God has selected us so that we can walk in cadence with him by faith. You understand? So that we can be a testimony of what, who he's doing. Now, there's a line in 1 Peter said, God waited patiently in the time of Noah so we could complete the ark. And the more I study this, John, I can tell you, the more my thoughts and my heart goes back to the second coming of Jesus Christ. Because even though they couldn't see rain, people can't see Jesus Christ coming. As a matter of fact, they don't believe Jesus exists. So they're not looking for him to come. And Jesus says, as in the days of Noah, when people were dancing and sleeping and doing all this thing and having their fun, like a thief in the night, the Lord would come. Peter also says, God is not slack concerning his promises, as some man count slackness, but is long suffering to us with, willing that none should perish, but that all should come to repentance. We need to understand, my friend, that Noah did something magnificent here. As a matter of fact, if you go to 6:22, the Bible says Noah obeyed all 7 verse 5, nor obeyed all that God revealed to him. You understand? Not some. And as we go back to the imagination of here, John, people today in churches. I was visiting my mother, and there's this church that comes on the TV. It's in the Bahamas, and this guy comes in with a king crown, a robe on, with a staff, with a star on top of it. And he's walking through the aisle, and the people are holding up their hand when he walks in. And I'm saying, and mind you, time of Noah, our heart is set to do evil, and only the grace of God will interfere with that. Our responsibility, as my sister, you're right, we as Christians need to be so diligent, not only walking with God, but teaching people and showing them how necessary it is. If they want to have a good report in the community, if they want to be perfect or mature in their community, they have, first of all, live by faith in the finished work of Jesus Christ and walk in cadence with the God of heaven. I stop there.
1: Bishop Abando.
2: Yes. I thank God for what you are sharing. And in fact, as we continue to share, we realize that faith is so essential, and especially to the true believer. It is only by faith that we can demonstrate, display, preach, and preserve our salvation, which is supposed to be an act of righteousness. And that is why you see, when I said in my opening statement that, you know what, as I read my Bible, I realize that in every generation, people are given choices, just as my sister has said, that we have choices to make every day. And these choices, they are between three things. Whether you will obey God, and that is what living by faith is. Whether you will follow the lust of the flesh, and or you will follow the world of unrighteousness. It's so much embarrassing in our days that, you know what, Jesus preached and said in the book of Matthew chapter number 7, and he told people that enter by the narrow gate, because wide is the gate that leads into destruction. But now you see, if you look the difference between the church today and Noah's story, it was evident that in Noah's time, Noah decided to trust God, to believe God, and to walk by faith, walk with God. But these all other people decided to remain. Just the line was drawn that the other people rejected, but Noah with his house believed in God. 2 Peter chapter 2 verse 5 says, in 2 Peter chapter 2 verse 5, Peter is saying, and did not spare the ancient world, but saved Noah, one of 8 people, a preacher of righteousness. That is what I wanted to highlight. A preacher of righteousness, bringing in the flood on the world of ungodly. So Noah remains to be a preacher of righteousness, and all other people lived an ungodly life, and the line was drawn clearly, and that is why Noah was saved, but the other people drowned by the flood. The challenge we are having today is that the line is not drawn well, because the church is at a crossroad, the church is in confusion. Sometimes it is difficult even to know who are the believers and who are the non-believers. Because just as Pastor G, you have said, and I agree with you 100%, that we copy a lot of worldly things and bring them on the altar. And now leave alone bringing them on the altar in the service, but trying to live by the worldly ways, both in our families, in our homes, doing business as the world does business, handling challenges and issues as the world handles challenges, and so on and so forth. This has become a big challenge in our generation today, that the line is not drawn between the righteous preachers like Noah, the men of faith like Noah, with the non-believers. And I think the reason why we are having this big confusion is because God knew that it will come. Mm-hmm. And that is why I concur with Jesus when he's speaking in Matthew chapter number 24. You look at Jesus as he speaks in Matthew number 24, he's telling us the confusion that will be there. And especially when you begin from verse number 10. You see, Matthew chapter number 24, when you begin from verse number 10, you realize there's something that Jesus was focusing on to open our ways. Pastor Wilson said that you cannot walk by faith if you don't have knowledge. There are some knowledge you need to have. And I believe that having this knowledge is not only knowing what God wants, is also knowing what God does not want, and also knowing the strategy of the devil that the devil will use. So the biggest confusion, the Bible says in Matthew chapter number 24, verse 10, at that time, many will turn away from the faith and will betray and hate each other, and many false prophets will appear and deceive many people. So people will turn away from faith, and they will not just be evidently worldly people as Noah's days, but they will have a place to be under the false prophets that will fool them or will lie to them that they are still in faith, they are still with the Lord, they are still obedient to God, while in real sense, they have departed away from God. This is where the biggest challenge is in our days. Verse 12, the Bible says, because of the increase of wickedness, the love of most will grow cold. And I believe if we read the book of Hebrews, you realize that the Hebrew writer was writing to the Hebrew people to restore them, because most of them, because of most of them had drifted away from faith because of persecution and all other challenges that were there. Some of them had gone back to Judaism and tried to practice those Old Testament rituals and sacrifices and way of worship and so on and so forth. This is why the Hebrew writer was showing them the great men of faith like Abraham, like Noah, so that they can come back. Because the love of many, loving God and loving one another, had faded off, had grown cold. The Bible continued to say, verse 13 and 14, but the one who stands firm to the end will be saved. So salvation is only preserved to the people who will have wisdom. Just like Pastor Wilson said it, we need to use wisdom by understanding the will of God, understanding the promises of God, and sticking to that which we know that this is the truth. That is where it is safe. But God says, because in every generation he has the remnants, he says that in verse 14, and this gospel of the kingdom will be preached in the whole world as a testimony to all nations, and then the end will come. Jesus, as much as Jesus displayed to us what will happen, how the faith of many, love of many will grow cold, things will happen that are not right, false prophets will be there in big numbers, but Jesus was still confident that there will be remnants that will continue to preach the gospel and to the end of the age. So it doesn't matter how ungodliness will rise, how false prophet will rise, how wickedness will rise, but the truth is that the remnants will remain to the very end, and the true gospel will be preached. So I think, according to me, what we need to do is to learn the word of God and be able to understand the dividing line of faith and unfaithful people. Because there is where the problem is. The reason why we are seeing the church as it is confused is because the Bible is very clear in Matthew chapter 7 that the few will find the way, but many will go by the broader way. But because we have mixed everybody who says praise the Lord, everybody who says they are Christians, we put them in one basket, and because most of them are not faithful, we struggle to find the faithful ones. And sometimes we are lured with the majority to find ourselves. Because Jesus said that even these people will even lead astray the believers. You see? So we must be very much careful, just as Noah was so much persistent to preach for all those years, preaching righteousness. Nobody's hearkening to his preaching, but he stood firm and continued. I think it's something we need to learn. We need to pray. We need to persist. And at the end of the day, get it right, just as Noah got it right in that defined environment. Yeah.
1: You know, I think for us to really take a hold of this Hebrews 11 passage we're going through, and especially looking at Noah, we got to flip back and forth from out of the book of Hebrews chapter 11 back over to the book of Genesis chapter 6, because here's the thing, all right? You know, it starts out by saying to us in verse number 8, which Russ is anchored into, you know what I mean? But Noah found grace in the eyes of the Lord. But then we are told in verse number 9, for me, according to me, let me go to Africa now, let me go to Kenya and say, according to me, you know what I mean? We are told in verse number 9 why Noah found grace. Why he was found grace, because he was a just and perfect man in his generation. And then it says this, and Noah walked with God. You know what I mean? That was, for me, the reason why Noah found grace in the sight of God, because of the cultural time in which he was living in. He chose to walk with God in spite of everything that was happening around him. But then as I began to look and I scroll down to, because the text raised was, the goal was to tell us about the generation of Noah, which was only three sons, Shem, Ham, and Japheth. That's the end of his generation. That's his generation. That's the end. And it goes back into God now, stating the condition of the earth.
5: Amen.
1: Yeah, it goes back. It does not go tell us that, guess what, Shem lived 500 years and had two sons, and Ham lived 300 years and had four sons, like the rest of them. It does not. Okay? It goes back to God talking about the condition of the earth. And we have to pay to that, because we got to pay attention to that, because when we get to verse number 13, okay, verse number 12, verse number 11, the Bible says, and the earth was, and the earth also was corrupt before God, and the earth was filled with violence. And God looked upon the earth, and behold, it was corrupt. All flesh had corrupted his way upon the earth. And then verse 13 says, and God said to Noah, Here, I don't think this is the first place God talked with Noah, but this is the first evidence we see God talking to Noah, but I don't think it's the first place. And this is where the Hebrew writer picks up Noah's faith from. Okay, so for me now, the big thing about it is that Noah is hearing God, all right, in a time when others is ignoring God. He is hearing God in a time when others is ignoring God. And for me, that speaks for us today, because the question is, are we hearing God when others are ignoring God? You know what I mean? Because faith comes by hearing, and by hearing the word of God. So when Noah heard this word in him, when he heard this word of God, he hearing something that, guess what? That has not yet been seen. Something that was not yet in existence. He's hearing about a coming judgment. He's hearing about a coming flood. A coming shift that's going to take place. You know what I mean? So Noah now anchors his faith now in a word that had no visible evidence at all attached to it. I want us to catch that. He anchors his faith in a word that has no visible evidence in it. He trusted God, all right? He trusted a God, okay, that the world was dismissing. Yeah. So his faith shows that spiritual perception is often first, okay, casualty in a rebellious culture. It was going through something, okay, and that's the thing. And the first miracle is in a faithful life. So he heard. So what happened when he heard the word? The Hebrew writer said, "Fear." Now this was not afraid fear; it was a reverential fear. Okay, it did something in Noah, in his faith with God, in his trust with God. The Bible says in Hebrews 11, he moved with fear. So he moved with that awe, that actual reverent awe. Okay, that God's voice was heavier than the opinion of man in which he was living in. It was. And so his fear was in alignment with God. His awe was with God. He came into agreement with God. That's what he did. You know what I mean? And so it was an intentional posture that says God is right. Hang on. Okay? He says that God is right. He trusted God in the time in which he was living in. He believed God. And so that's what made him move and do the things that he did. Because he had that trust. He had that confidence in God. For us today, in the culture in which we are living in, and I heard Bishop about the remnant, and I heard all of that about the remnant. But we have to make sure that our faith is the type of faith that Noah is displaying in his time, in his day, okay, among his people, to the fact that, guess what, when we hear God's word for today, all right, and when we read it, and I agree with Russ. I think we are in the days of Noah. I think so. When we're looking at the word of God, are we hearing the word of God, and are we countercultural, or are we still going with the culture? Now, are we having that actual reverential fear or alignment that, God, I'm in agreement with you, and I'm in agreement with your word, regardless of what the world is saying? It's where I'm at in this thing. I hear there. Back to you, Pastor Wilson. All right?
3: Yes. The discussion is just taking us into giving us food for thought. Because as Jesus said, as it was in the day of Noah, like Sodom, so shall it be in our time. They were giving into marriage. People were focusing on marriage. And they were eating and drinking and marrying. Pleasure. It was a culture that sought to satisfy the flesh, the desire of the human sense perception. This has been a problem from the very beginning when Adam and Eve was deceived. A means of satisfying the sense perception and also our imagination. That's what the devil did. Show how wise it could be, the imagination thinking things contrary to God. And so here are lessons we can learn from this experience of Noah in his age. Noah lived in a world where he himself was experiencing the increase of unbelief in God. Unbelief in God is shown by unbelief in his word. Unbelief in his word. When we look at the world today, there are so many people in America experiencing the increase of unbelief in God. Unbelief in God is shown by unbelief in his word. Unbelief in his word. When we look at the world today, there are so many people in America which is

0: from Adam to that particular day. Like, for example, look at Enoch, that the Bible says, Enoch lived right up until close to the time of the flood. Enoch lived that time, and Methuselah. Methuselah actually died the year of the flood, when you look at the chronology. The people of Enoch's day knew the truth, because Enoch knew the truth, and he lived so long to spread that. Over 300 years he walked with God. Noah walked with God approximately 600 years from when he came to the age of accountability until it was 600 years. He was a righteous man. So what we see is that because we as a remnant live for God doesn't guarantee that the culture around us is going to accept what we live by. They did not live by the righteous standard that Enoch and Noah lived by. So unbelief increased. And without any doubt, anywhere unbelief in God increased, sin increased, evil increased. Because if you don't believe in God, you're going to live the opposite of God. Then what we see, man is a creative creature. We must always keep that in mind. And Paul tells us about man inventing evil. When you look at Romans chapter 1, and looking at verse 18, when knew God, it goes back, right back to that age of Genesis. When they knew God, they worship him not as God. What eventually happened? Idolatry. Abram in chapter 12 of Genesis, not too far from chapter 6, he came with a culture of idolatry. By that time, the rejection of God, unbelief leads to idolatry. Inevitably, if you don't believe in the true God, you must believe in something. Yourself, idols, whatever it is.
1: Yes,
0: and
1: sir.
0: So we see, when you reject God, you start to focus on yourself. The devil is smarter. The devil doesn't lead us to focus on him in most cases. We have witchcraft and such like. Those are the exceptions. The devil leads us to be self-centered. When we look at Genesis 11, even after the flood, men want to make a name for themselves. And when we look at chapter 6, it says it was a time when the Nephilim lived. Men of renown. That means the focus was on famous individuals, whoever they were. History, people have a lot of say about who the Nephilim was. They were men that were produced between sexual intercourse between fallen angels called the Watchers, as in the book of Enoch, not as not been included in the Bible. They came down, about 200 angels came from left their estate and came down and married to women and produced giants. Well, whatever the truth about that is, the Bible never explained anything. But the unbelief increased. Unbelief increased. And then imagination increased. And Paul tells us in Romans 1, after they rejected the knowledge that they knew, they turned to idols. And when you look at the end of the chapter 1 of Romans, you look at a few dozens of things that the imagination invented. Even modern science, the creativity of modern science, a lot of it depends on human imagination. Some are good, some are bad. But the people in Genesis, they imagine a lot of evil things that broke the heart of God. To put it in a figurative language, it broke the heart of God. And we see that the pronouncement God made to Noah about judgment means that the cup of wrath, Jesus used that word. And in Genesis 15, the first time we see the Bible, the word was used, but the facts of that word was in place at the flood. God said to Abram, I can't judge Canaan now because the cup of wrath is not yet full. The to focus.

0: 400 years after that. In the time of Jesus, he says, going back to Cain, he says, from the time of Cain to now, go ahead and fill up the cup of wrath. That's what it did when it led to Calvary and then the dispersion of the Jews in AD 70. So what we see in Genesis chapter 6, the cup of wrath that God has been watching concerning the ancient world had reached the max and was now overflowing. But in the midst of this, I want us to focus on this. In the midst of God impending judgment, he provided a way of escape for the righteous minority. God will never reject the righteous minority. We see it with Lot in Sodom. He was going to destroy Sodom. He provided a way of escape for Lot. In the time of Noah, which God says in his coming, it's going to be like the time of Lot and the time of Noah, God will provide a way of escape for the believers. And the ark was the way of escape for Noah and his family. Lot moving out of Sodom was a way of escape for him in his time. And there's going to be a way of escape for us in our time. But also realize that the righteous usually have impact on their family. Noah's family was found worthy to go into the ark with him. The righteous people of the world begin to influence society by first influencing their families. You can't save the world and ignore your family. Noah's family, 3 sons and their wives, and his wives were saved. So we must realize that in these last days in which we are living in, despite what is going to happen, that God says is going to happen in these final days, those of us who are alive and alive when Jesus is coming back, God has provided a way of escape. He has provided a way to keep us from giving in to evil. God gives grace. Notice the word that is mentioned, that Noah found grace with God in chapter 6. Noah found grace, our favor in the eyes of the Lord. Everyone, mark this down, everyone who has faith in God finds grace with God. Every single person in history that has had faith in God found favor with God. And in this corrupt society in which we are living, favor is poured out according to the need that we have.
1: I see it, teacher.
0: We are living in a time when science is trying to disprove a lot of things in the Bible. A lot of scientists have use science to produce unbelief in a lot of people. Even pastors are abandoning church and denying the existence of God. For what? When you give up God, what do you go to? They believe in something else. But let me say to all those who are watching and listening today, is that the faith that Noah had is a faith that survives the worst of society, the worst of evil. When God reached a point of judgment, when God was grieved that he made man, yet in the midst of God's wrath and disappointment with people, he still picked out Noah to pour out grace upon him. And we, in our time, we must realize that with all the evil that is going on around us, if we believe in God, we are going to obey God, we're going to pursue God, we are going to draw near to God, and we are going to find grace to help in time of need. And so we must keep the faith that doesn't matter what happened next, even if they clone man and all kind of these things may happen, the righteous are going to live by faith. For Amen. It is God that sustains them. God sustains our faith by grace. It is not our own self. It is the grace of God that sustains the righteous in the midst of a corrupt society. That's the way I stop for now.
1: All right. Minister TJ, have to leave us in a few minutes. So, Minister TJ, if you can, real quick.
2: All right. He said real quick. All right. So
1: well, you got to go at 9:30.
2: You know, one of the things, and we noticed that this condition from time to time, generation to generation, we see it Habakkuk, we see it, you know, in Paul's time as well, in Romans, you know, when he was talking to the people, and it says, like, the just shall live by faith. And I think sometimes we really don't understand how important the faith is. And one of the things, and I love that, you know, Pastor Wilson went there, because grace comes first. God's grace always comes first. And then it is faith that receives that grace. And out of that comes the obedience, because then obedience flows from that faith. And what we have to understand is that faith begins where transformation actually takes place. Despite the fact that the world teaches us to trust what we see, you know, instead of what God says. And faith really requires us to trust what God says. That's all we really have, is His word. So when we get to that space, the renewed mind begins to view challenges, begins to view situations or circumstances differently. And then what we have to understand is that what once appeared impossible becomes an opportunity for God to work. You understand? What seemed threatening becomes a platform for God's faithfulness. So what I'm saying is that faith changes our perspective even before it begins to change the circumstances. And this is why faith is so precious to God, because faith enables us to see beyond the visible and trust in God's character and trust in the promises that He's given to us. It also helps us to persevere. You know, faith is what actually gives us that, for lack of a better word, that, y'all know, give us the energy to keep going. You understand that motivation to keep going, even when the directions seem unclear, even if there's compromise in the world. So I guess my encouragement is to look at it as the days grow darker, and they will, and unbelief becomes more prevalent. Don't question God's faithfulness, because He is always faithful. You understand? The question is whether His people will trust Him. Will we trust Him? And when I thought about it, and I had it in my sermon last week, was that Luke 18:8, where Jesus asked a very interesting question, when He says that, "Nevertheless, when the Son of Man comes, will He really find faith on this earth?" And I think it's a question that we have to take with us and really ponder on it. Because, you know, Jesus is not lacking in knowledge of the future when He asks this. But what He's doing is challenging every generation of believers. You understand? When He comes, will He still find people who are faithful to God? And we have to get to that place and really think about our faith. So we do know Noah lived in a world, you know, filled with unbelief, but still he walked with God. He never stopped walking with God. For years he built the ark, trusting God's word, when there was no visible evidence that judgment was coming. His faith was on display. And the same challenge confronts us today. Same challenge confronts us. When Christ returns, will He find faith in us? Will He find believers who have trusted His words above public opinion, His promises above circumstances? And I always throw that in there because I'm living that. And remaining faithful until He comes, will He find a people of faith? So do not underestimate. When we come on here, we'll be talking about these faith and looking at these persons who have made the wall of fame when it comes onto faith. It is because faith is important to God. My closing statements and my final remarks. Love and blessings.
1: All right. God, thank you so much. God bless. God bless you. God bless you. Pastor, Dr. Russ.
3: Yeah, back to Genesis. When we, verse chapter 7 of Genesis said, "And the Lord said unto Noah, come thou and all thy house into the ark, For thee have I seen righteous before me in this generation. That is God's evaluation of Noah. And in verse chapter 8, verse 1 said, and God remembered Noah and every living thing and all the cattle that was with him in the ark. And God made a wind to pass over the earth and waters assuage. But in chapter 8, verse, I think it's 20. That's where I want to go. And Noah built an altar unto the Lord. Here it is, we find that here's this guy who's living by faith. And he took the stuff that he's supposed to eat. You understand? The clean animals. And he sacrificed it to God. You understand? And that is what faith does. Faith understands that, as a matter of fact, I read a passage, and this is what it says. Whoever give to the poor lends
1: to God.
3: To God. You understand? And we are, and Pastor Wilson was emphasizing this morning in chapter numbers, in verse number 6 of Hebrews 11. They that come to God must believe that he exists, and he rewards those who diligently seek him. We need to understand that anytime we go to God, anytime we say we have faith in God, and we express that faith in God, that same God supplies all our needs. But one of the things that he supplied here that really struck me, he said, and the Lord said unto him, come thou and all thy house. Remember the Philippian jailer? Paul says, go, what must I do to be saved? He said, bring your house. The centurion, him and his house. You understand? I believe in household salvation. Now, let me explain that. I don't believe that because you're a Christian, your children become Christian by osmosis. But I believe that as a matter of fact, Paul said it, the wife, if the wife is an unbeliever, she is protected or under the banner of the man, implying that salvation, if you live right, if you live this thing we call salvation right by faith, and you teach your children, their chances of coming to know God is greater than a person who doesn't have any Christians in their family. As a matter of fact, there's a statistic going around. If a mother gets saved in a house first, 17% of those homes come to know Christ. But if a father gets saved first, over 71% of those homes, mom and children, come to know Christ. You understand? Because somehow or the other, if a dad, and I'm speaking to fathers right now, if fathers learn how to live by faith and trust God and communicate that to their family and actually build an altar, a place where God can be worshipped continually in their family, the chances are their children will come to know God because they knew God. I don't think because we are saved that our children is automatically saved, but I do believe that us being saved, it opens the window or the door so that our children can walk through more readily than other places. But the Bible says, Noah built an ark, and God smelled a sweet savor. Now, I don't know about you, and I'm stopping a minute, but I don't know about you, but when I was a child growing up and one of our animals died, we would put wood on it and burn them. And what it is, buddy, that's the stinkiest thing. You, if someone burning an animal a mile away and the wind is blowing your way, you will know. Because that scent is awful. But here, God smelled the burning of animals, that awful scent. But he don't see the scent. He saw the condition, the condition of faith in the heart of Noah. And the Bible says, and the Lord smelled a sweet savor. And the Lord said in his heart, I will not again curse the ground anymore for man's sake. For imagine if man's heart is evil from his youth. Neither will I smite any more anything living as I have done. You understand? That one sacrifice that Noah made put God in a place where God says, look here, I am not going to do this again. I'm not going to do this again. But he's coming. He is going to judge this earth. And verse 9, chapter 9, verse 1 said, and God blessed Noah and his sons and said unto them, be fruitful and multiply and replenish the earth. All right, stop there.
1: All right. Bishop Abando, it's 9:36, so we can begin to wrap up as we climb it up there. So go ahead, Bishop.
4: Okay. As we continue to talk about the faith of Noah, it is evident that all of us agree on one thing, that Noah believed God. That is something nobody can dispute. And another thing that we also have agreed about is that Noah believed God because, first of all, he knew the God he believed in. And somebody said in the panel that there must be that this was not the first time God talked to Noah. But the Hebrew writer has just picked a place or a portion where it can teach us how Noah walked with God. But Noah had been talking to God in a certain period of time. There are some things, some words that God taught Noah. And Noah believed God by obeying. Faith goes by obedience. By obeying that which God had taught him or directed him. And the biggest, the climax of his obedience was in the building the ark. It is not the building the ark that gave him favor, because the Bible says he found favor before he built the ark. After finding favor is when he was given another assignment of building the ark. This means he had believed God, obeyed God in his journey of walking with God for a certain period of time. So building the ark was just one among the assignments that Noah did. So it was a journey of obedience in the midst of unbelief. And I want to believe, just as everybody else, he was confronted with choices to make. He was influenced by the world around him. Automatically, he was born in families. He had uncles, brothers, sisters, and neighbors and friends who did not believe in the God he believed in. They tried to lure him. They tried to convince him. But he stood his ground and chose to believe God. I want to believe that he also paid the higher price. Some of them even persecuted him. Some of them ridiculed him. And so on and so forth. But despite all that, he trusted in God, he believed in God, he obeyed God to the last, to the end. And that is why we see him as a great example. Now, having said that, there's something that I also want us to focus on that has been bothering my mind so much for many years. Because we know in the days of Noah, there's some laws and regulations that Noah had to obey. But today in our generation, we have also what we need to obey. That is why Jesus said in Matthew chapter number 28, verse 19 and 20, the passage that I always talk about every time. Jesus said, go into the whole world, preach the gospel to every creature. Whoever believes and is baptized shall be saved, and whoever does not believe shall be condemned. In verse 20, he says, teach them to obey all that I've commanded you, and I shall be together with you. So the Lord told us that we need to be taught, and in the same way teach, that which was commanded. And again, Paul gives a prophecy in the book of 1 Timothy chapter number 4, which we know very well, that Paul gave a prophecy that the Spirit clearly says that in later times, some will abandon the faith and follow deceiving spirits and things taught by demons. So, according to me, I think as we continue to discuss about the obedience and walking by faith, which is obeying the word of God, obeying what Jesus taught, we must be also be conscious enough to understand that the Spirit declared or said that there shall come times when people will abandon faith. And abandoning faith is simply following deceiving spirits and things that are taught by demons. So I think that we need also to come to a place whereby we can study the word of God and narrow down the teachings of Christ Jesus, so that anybody who is teaching something that is not according to the teachings of Jesus Christ, we must just be ready to call them out and say, no. This is what unfaithfulness is. This is what unfaithfulness is. Because this is where now we have come to a place of I don't know if it is fear, I don't know if it's compromise, I don't know if it's the right way, but I'm still struggling to get it right, because many people don't want to cross that line by just standing firm and telling people what you are doing is, this is not right, this is demonic teachings, even that which contradicts the word of God. Still, we are not ready to stand and tell people this is not right. Because you look at it, you can talk about faith. The problem is that everybody thinks what he believes is what faith is, because that is what they have been taught. You sit with every religious person, they believe what they believe is what faith is. So when you just talk about salvation, you just talk about faith, you just talk about loving God, everybody knows what they have or what they know or what they were taught. That is the right thing. So we must come to a place whereby sometimes we can risk our comfort, just like Jesus risked in the midst of the Pharisees by telling them, no, the word says this, but you are teaching this. The word says this, but you are teaching this. You see, that one, I think we can help some people who innocently they have been caught unawares with this deceiving spirits and false prophets. I think this is part of our responsibility as preachers of righteousness and of the true word of God. But people must live by faith, and people must obey the word of God over our time. And I think that is where also sometimes we need to be very careful with what is that which Jesus taught, what Jesus gave us in our time, what are we supposed to obey? Because every religious person you come across, they have a portion of scripture that they are holding on to, you see. But some portions cannot work today. For example, as I conclude because of time, I met a religion in this land of ours of Kenya where people are given opportunity to marry many wives is one of the doctrines. And the reason why it's like that, they say Abraham is the gatekeeper of heaven, and he had three women. David, a man of God's own heart, had many women. Solomon, the friend of God, had many women. So they were arguing that anybody who is preaching that you should have one wife is preaching lies. And when you got in heaven having one wife, you cannot get any recognition because God only recognized polygamous people. And the church has so many people, imagine, and they believe that is the true gospel. Those are some of the messages we are having in the world today. So as men of God, unless we risk our comfort and just face the truth, we may not help much. Thank you.
1: Amen. All right, so it's 9:45. So let me do my summation real quick. And just to bring it back this, because to me, everything that has to do with Hebrews 11 and 7 to me is found in chapter 6 of the book of Genesis. So that's number one. Here's the first thing. Okay, Enoch heard from, Noah heard from God. That began his faith. The second thing that I looked at was the fact that, guess what, he was moved with awe. I mean, the reverence and alignment to God's word and what God was doing. The third thing I want to look at, which I think is the most profound thing, is the last verse in chapter 6, okay, that says, thus Noah did according to all that God commanded him. So he did. And to me, that Genesis, that last verse, is one of the most powerful verses on faith in the entire Bible. That's the way I want to put it. All right? That might be different, but that's right. Not because it describes what Noah felt, but because it describes what Noah did. Okay? So therefore, faith is not emotional, it's behavioral. All right? Faith is not measured by excellence, it's measured by execution. Noah didn't just believe God in his heart, but he obeyed God with his heart and his hands. He worked it out. He did everything that God did. So today, I think the lessons we can learn from Noah is the fact that, guess what, he walked, he had a reverence for God, or alignment for God, and he did everything that God commanded him to do. That is mentioned again in chapter 7 as well, that Noah did all that God commanded him to do. And that is the key to faith, for us to be obedient to God at his word, trust him at his word, apply his word to our lives, live according to his word, walk according to his word, and don't let it just be a heart thing, but also let it be a hands thing, all right? And so that's the big thing for faith for me, amen, as we walk through faith today, all right? Pastor Wilson, your summation real quick. It's 9:48.
0: My closing remarks. In Romans 15, verse 4, it says, whatever things were written aforetime were written for our learning, that we through patience and comfort of the scriptures might have hope. What we find in this study of Noah is this. The examples of Noah that were written for our learning were patience and faith. Faith believes even when there is no historical point of reference, no example to look back at. When God told Noah about rain coming, there was no historical record of any rain before. So there was no point of reference. But listen to this. Faith pursues the path of the unknown, trusting in the word of God. Faith pursues the path of the unknown, trusting the word of God. You don't have to know. You don't have to have any historical record, because there's a first in everything. Faith is ready to enter into the realm of the first. And this is what happened with Noah. He believed that rain would come, even though he had no idea, no picture in his mind what rain looks like. So we have to do that when God speaks. Believe God, even when we have no historical point of reference. God bless you, everybody.
1: All right. Dr. Ross, real quick.
3: Yeah. One of the things that we look at the there's a lot of things we left out from Noah, which maybe we could pick up another time. But one of the things I wanted to show you, that this God select a family, but Noah found grace in the eyes of the Lord. And this ark was like a divine provision to protect Noah and his family. And it's a type of Christ. Jesus was divine provision so that we, as God's children, can be protected from this untoward generation. And we are living in a time that, in my mind, I believe the coming of Jesus Christ is so soon. And I said, like the writer, like John in Revelation, even so, Lord Jesus, come. But also, it is a refuge. Whatever it was a refuge from judgment. I want you to know, if you are there listening to me right now, and you don't know Jesus Christ, The Bible said, the teaches that this ark was a refuge from judgment. Also, it was absolute security. Here was, because God shut him in. When you become a Christian, you have invited the God of heaven to act on your behalf in all things. But how you access that? By faith in the finished work of his son. This beautiful thing that God has given us, which we call the church. And I'm not talking about the edifice, the building. I'm talking about the people. Those people who don't care where they are, they come together as a testimony that God is still alive and well and acting out through his people on earth. This is a beautiful thing, but this is the only thing that God has provided on this earth whereby his intention can be made known to everybody. How we as Christians appropriate explicitly but implicitly, because a lot of times we act out and it's not in the Bible. And that, I think that's what my brother was talking about. We act out, but it's not in the Bible. But our responsibility as Christians is to live this book. And as I look at the life of Noah, again, let me imply, he was not...
1: Russ, this thing... Russ, the radio going to cut us off and go to Houston. We want everybody to get a chance quickly for the radio. It's just going to go to Houston, okay, so we want to close out with the distance on radio.
3: I'm going there. All right. He was an ordinary man who God used. And so whoever you are, God can use you. Sorry about that, John.
1: That's okay. We want everybody on the radio to catch the last remarks of everybody. Because it's going to go. I have no control over that. It's going to go to Houston. Bishop, okay, Bishop, can you just... You have anything you want to say, Bishop, or you just want to pray for us? Which one? Quickly. Hang on. You got upside muted. You. Give me a minute. Okay, go ahead. Start over. I muted you because you got up. Go ahead.
5: I can say some few things, then I pray.
1: Okay, you got 1 minute to say your things. 2 minutes max.
5: Okay.
1: Yeah.
5: Okay. What I just want to conclude with, just echoing the words of Paul in the book of Ephesians chapter number 5 verse 15. Paul says that be very careful then how you live, not as unwise but as wise, making the most of every opportunity because the days are evil. So we must agree that the days are evil and evil is everywhere and evil is coming in different forms and different ways. Therefore, we must be wise enough. And the true wisdom comes by understanding the true word of God. When you understand the true word of God and you obey it, that's the true wisdom. And after you have understood that, you are wise, use that wisdom to affect other people, to bring them to Christ Jesus. That is the full work of the church as per today and forever. Thank you.
1: Pray for us,
5: you can pray now.
1: Let us pray real quick.
5: Okay, our Heavenly Father, King of Glory, Jehovah Yahweh, Daddy, we thank you because Jehovah God, you are so good. Thank you for giving us this opportunity on this platform to share your word. Father God, continue to give us wisdom and understanding, King of Glory, because you have chosen us as vessels. Proclaim your word in this ungodly world, O my Master. Give us that wisdom, give us that favor, and give us acceptance, King of Glory. Open the eyes of people that are hearing us, King of Glory, so that this word can enter their minds and their understanding, so that Father God can turn them around, so that Father God will no longer live as fools, but we live as wise people. Father God, taking opportunity of every opportunity that we have, O King of Glory. Father God, I want to bless our sister who has gone. I want to bless our brothers. I want to bless our hearers. I want to bless the platform and everybody else. Bless us all, oh my Father. Continue to be with us and continue to lead us, Father God, in future programs and every person, Jehovah God, that is involved. Bless them. Open financial doors, King of Glory, and let your will be done in the entire session, because you're a good God. Continue, Father God, to reveal to us your secrets so that we can share it with the world. Bless and each and every one of us. Bless our families and our churches, our ministries and our programs. Let your will be done. In the mighty name of Jesus, we pray and do believe. Amen and amen.
1: Amen.
5: God bless
1: amen,
5: you.
1: Amen. God bless you. God bless you. Thank you guys so much.
0: Thank you. Next week.
1: Noah?
0: Yeah. You want to?
1: Yes. If y'all want to, no problem. Russ?
3: It doesn't matter.
0: You haven't touched.
3: Yeah, there's a lot of things we left out from Noah.
1: Okay, all right.
0: Okay, all right.
1: That's up to you guys. No problem. All right.
3: Next week.
1: All right,
3: John.
1: All right.
3: Have a good weekend, fellas.
1: All right. We want to say thank each and everyone. He lost it. Well, we want to say thank you so much. Thank you so much for tuning with us and keep it locked with us. It's 9:56 as we get ready to go over to Houston. Amen. Turning the station over to Dr. D. Roy over there. All right, with joyful praise in the morning. All right. So we want to say thank you so much. All right. Thank you guys so much. Listen, we'll see you tonight. We'll see you tonight for our jazz night. All right. See you tonight at 7 p.m. for an evening of some smooth praise jazz for you. All right. So God bless you guys. God bless you. Lucy Williams, I want to say good morning to you, my sister. God bless you. God bless you. I got to say good morning to you before I go off the air. Good morning to you, sis. God bless you, man. Blessed Monday morning to you. This 8th day of June 2026. All of our listeners on Facebook, good morning to all of you. God bless you. One, two.

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0: am amply supplied. Now that I have received from Epaphroditus the gifts you sent. Philippians 4, verse 18.
1: Welcome to today's encouragement from Our Daily Bread. 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
0: Philippians chapter 4, verses 10 through 19. I rejoiced greatly in the Lord that at last you renewed your concern for me. Indeed, you were concerned, but you had no opportunity to show it. I'm not saying this because I am in need, for I have learned to be content whatever the circumstances. I know what it is to be in need, and I know what it is to have plenty. I have learned the secret of being content in any and every situation, whether well-fed or hungry, whether living in plenty or in want. I can do all this through Him who gives me strength. Yet it was good of you to share in my troubles. Moreover, as you Philippians know, in the early days of your acquaintance with the gospel, when I set out from Macedonia, not one church shared with me in the matter of giving and receiving, except you only. For even when I was in Thessalonica, you sent me aid more than once when I was in need. Not that I desire your gifts. What I desire is that more be credited to your account. I have received full payment and have more than enough. I am amply supplied now that I have received from Epaphroditus the gifts you sent. They are a fragrant offering, an acceptable sacrifice, pleasing to God. And my God will meet all your needs according to the riches of His glory in Christ Jesus. Reciprocal generosity. When Melanie began having regular headaches, her doctors discovered she had a benign tumor in her pituitary gland. The tumor was about the size of a plum, and it was surgically removed in 2003, and again in 2006 when it recurred. Then, in 2017, when it came back a third time, Melanie underwent radiation treatment instead, which caused her to lose her hair. Her 27-year-old son, Matt, decided to grow out his own hair to make a wig for her. Matt's selfless, loving act illustrates how one person's abilities and resources can supply the needs of another person or group. Paul highlights the beauty of such reciprocal generosity in his letter to the Philippians. The believers in Philippi had shared in his troubles and sent aid more than once when he was in need. Having received their gifts, Paul recognized that God had provided amply for his needs. Our willingness to share with one another is often the conduit of God's provision in our lives. Sometimes we're in a position to give of our time, talent, or treasure. Other times, we're in need ourselves and must rely on the support of another. Through His Spirit working in us, our gifts are pleasing to God and a manifestation of our shared life in the body of Christ. Let's pray. Lord, thank you for providing through the love and generosity of others. Help us to give freely and receive humbly, trusting your Spirit to meet every need. In Jesus' name we pray. Amen.
1: As you go about your day, reflect on these questions. When has God supplied your needs through another person? How might He provide for someone else through your generous giving today?
2: When my wife and I moved to Florida to serve a church there, my wife thought she had died and gone to heaven. She's always said that when she dies, she's going to be cremated. That's because, she says, it will be the only time I was ever warm. I was kind of happy about Florida because I thought it would be a change and a lot better than the cold of Boston. It wasn't better, wasn't worse either. That's because I brought some baggage to Florida. That baggage was me. It's really hard to get away from me. But then Jesus loved me, and because of that, I like me better. I still don't like the cold, but there's a warm fire wherever I live. I'm Steve Brown. You think about that. Share what you just heard with a friend. Go to youthinkaboutthat.com.

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1: All right, I got some new music for you this morning. A couple of new music, man. We put out yesterday. This one came out yesterday. Blessings Follow Me. I gave you a little taste of it last week, but here's the full thing, man. Here's the real deal right here.

0: I had one couple one time. They tried to tell me that their dog was a Christian. How is your dog going to be? First of all, you got to believe in your heart and confess with your mouth, man. What? Did he say it? What did he say? And I was like, I bet I know what happened. You was probably having a conversation with your dog, right? Because that's probably something that you do. And you were saying to your dog, you was like, Bowser, how's life treating you? And Bowser was like, rough.
1: It's the morning show. Gospel Joy. With DJ D-Roy.
0: I had one couple one time. They tried to tell me that their dog was a Christian. How is your dog gonna be? First of all, you gotta believe in your heart and confess with your mouth, man. What? Did he say it? What did he say? And I was like, I bet I know what happened. You was probably having a conversation with your dog, right? Because that's probably something that you do.

0: He was saying to your dog, he was like, Bowser, how's life treating you? And Bowser was like, rough.
1: It's the morning show. It's the morning show. Gospel Joy.
2: I know some of you be having conversation with your dog. You be doing the weird stuff. You know, like the dog can get it. Anyway, but it's you. It's your thing. It's your thing. You know, I can't hate on you for that. Yeah. Well, the dog said rough.

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Say good morning, Empress Mars. I know some of them missed it, Mars. They didn't get it. They didn't get it at all.

0: You light up my world and I'm shining, shining. All right, I'm going to play one more time for those of you who didn't hear. A little comedy for the morning. It's Michael Jr. with Our Dog is a Christian. All right? Your dog is a Christian? Do you believe your dog is going to go to heaven? Is your dog a Christian? All right. Let's hear this one. Here.
1: I had one couple one time. They tried to tell me that their dog was a Christian. How is your dog going to be? First of all, you got to believe in your heart and confess with your mouth, man. What? Did he say it? What did he say? And I was like, I bet I know what happened. You was probably having a conversation with your dog, right? Because that's probably something that you do. And you were saying to your dog, you was like, Bowser, how's life treating you? And Bowser was like, rough.
2: Watch.
1: I had one couple one time. They tried to tell me that their dog was a Christian. How is your dog going to be? First of all, you got to believe in your heart and confess with your mouth, man. What? Did he say it? What did he say? And I was like, I bet I know what happened. You was probably having a conversation with your dog, right? Because that's probably something that you do. And you were saying to your dog, you was like, Bowser, how's life treating you? And Bowser was like, rough.
3: No.

0: want to dedicate this one to all my brothers out there, man. All my brothers out there, my big brothers, my little brothers. Listen, all of you, I'm dedicating this song to you, my Pastor G. Yeah, DJ Solomon, DJ Robert, Anthony Mattis, Ron Daly, Christopher Rose, man. I got some brothers, man. All my brothers out there, all of you, man. DJ Dean. I mean, I should start naming people because, man, I'm a whole heap of brother, I know. Yeah, touch me. Touch me, I see. Yeah? I got some brothers, man.
1: Yeah, yeah, yeah.
0: We are blessed.
1: Oh, yeah, yeah.
0: Highly favored. Bless me.

0: it's your girl, Demita.
1: Hey, this is Donnie McClurkin.
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10: Freedom in Jesus Christ. 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
11: I wanted to hear this one.
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0: Let me give you a little taste of this one. 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
0: Temple Franklin, the Lord bless you and keep you. The Lord make his face shine upon you and be gracious unto you. 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All right, take care of yourself. Have a great day. See you again on the next one. Tomorrow morning, God's willing, I'll be right here if God's spirit are alive. All right, spirit are alive. See you again. Take care of yourself. One love.

In a great way for me. The current weather conditions for St. Croix: haze. The temperature is 84 degrees Fahrenheit. Winds E at 17 miles per hour. Humidity at 71%. Precipitation chance is 20%. 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

You should have given up on us, but you still love us, oh God. You are amazing, God. You've seen us messed up over and over again. Each and every individual, we've turned our backs to you, but you still loved us the same. As if we were only born again. You

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If you promise to stay with me through all the darkness in life, just give me a word that you stand by me. You're the helper for the helpless. You're the shelter for the homeless.

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And I like to sing that little children's song. No, Jesus said, in order for us to really come into the kingdom, we have to come like a child. 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And just really understand the truth that Jesus loves me. This I know. And really, worship is simply love responding to love. And so really to lay a foundation for this week, we'll just sing this one more time, and we want you to understand that He loves us. 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

Wow. 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Back, front, north, south, east, west. Just look around you. It's different in here. It's a different place. Say, you didn't just come on Thursday night. Tell somebody, you didn't just come on Thursday night. See, what had happened was you stepped into a new season. Somebody just take a step up. Yeah. Take another step. Come on. Come on, take another step. Take another one. Go.

this season. God is getting ready to tear the veil off of the heavenlies. And what has been held up is getting ready to be released. The people that have been under are getting ready to come up over. Those that have been forgotten are going to be remembered. The enemy has held back generations long enough, but God is about ready to give us a new season. A season of power. A season of prosperity. A season of what has been taken from you has got to be brought back to you. I dare you to praise God like you know that it's already here. You serve a God of season. I know we have to sing, but I got to tell you something. You serve a God of season, and every season has a purpose. But seasons aren't governed by clocks and calendars. Seasons are governed by revelation and truth. And whenever God gives you a fresh word, he always takes you into a new season. And sometimes we have to go through some seasons we don't want to go through. But I'm talking to some people tonight that have been through some seasons where you had to learn some things you would not have learned had you not went through the season that you went through. And every time the devil pushed on you, he just turned you into his greatest nightmare, because all he did was make you learn how to put your feet down, how to hold your head up. Some of you had to learn to praise God all by yourself. You had to learn how to lay hands on your own head. Has anybody here ever had to praise God through some tears? Have you ever had to hold up your hands and pray for other folks when you wish somebody was praying for you? I just stopped by to tell you tonight that season is over and a new season is coming. It's on you right now. If you'll just praise him, I believe a new... I believe a new season is here. Find three people and tell them, my season is here. Tell somebody, my season is here. I dare you now to throw your hands straight up in the air.

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You're clothed with majesty. 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The heavens declare the glory of the Lord. The earth belongs to you. The heaven belongs to you. 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

Come on, give him glory, give him glory, give him glory. Hallelujah, hallelujah, hallelujah. For have not I declared that the whole earth shall be filled with my glory? I've spoken and said that the whole creation is groaning, waiting for the adoption of sons. Know in this hour that even as I pierced the side of Adam and caused the bride to come forth, and even as I pierced the side of my son and caused the bride to come forth, know that in this hour I'm piercing the nations, that my church, that my house might come forth. Know that in this hour that the church shall become called that which is borderless, for Bethel shall arise in this hour, the place where God is, the place where God arises. Borderlessness shall be the sign of the coming forth of my kingdom. For certainly in places that are uncommon and places that are not called my house shall come the arising of the sign of the Lord, the hand and manifestation of the Almighty God in this hour. For know, my people, that I'm creeping into all of the places of the world.

Jesus one. 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

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Mm. I won't fear now.